For if you cry for discernment, lift your voice for understanding. If you seek her, what is that? Wisdom. If you seek her as silver and search for her as for hidden treasure, then you will discern the fear of the Lord and discover the knowledge of God. For the Lord gives wisdom. From his mouth comes knowledge and understanding. Look at this. He stores up wisdom, sound wisdom, for the upright. He is a shield to those who walk in integrity. God has the best possible plan for every single one of his children. And of course, that plan starts with trusting Christ as personal Savior. And so when we look at these verses, we ask the question, all right, if wisdom is viewing things from God's perspective and responding to them on the basis of the truth of the Word of God, how do I find wisdom? Where do I go? How do I seek wisdom? So let's talk about we acquire wisdom but simply by seeking it. And the first passage I want us to look at, it's in the second chapter here. He says, make your ear attentive to wisdom. Incline your heart to understanding. That is, if I want to know what God is saying, I've got to listen to him. You say, well, how do I listen to him? You have a spirit within you as a child of God that enables you to hear the mind and the voice of God and to understand what he has in store for you. So he says, because this is true, it's not automatic. A child doesn't grow up being wise. Now, there are some that are a lot smarter than others, but wisdom doesn't come automatically. It comes from God, and part of that is a gift from God. And then look at the 8th chapter, the 17th verse. I love those who love me, he says, and those who diligently seek me will find me. Somebody says, I want to be wise. God said, you want to be wise? You seek me. He says, you will find me. You'll discover what wisdom is all about. Then, of course, we acquire wisdom by meditating on God's Word. This is God's guidebook. And look at this verse, if you will, in chapter 4, verse 10 and 11. Hear, my son, and accept my sayings, and the years of your life will be many. Now, what is he saying? Is he promising a very, very long life to every single person? No. But notice what he says, accept my sayings, and the years of your life will be many. Because if you're living in obedience to God and in wisdom, you're going to have less what? Less worry, less stress. And we could just go right down the things that kill people. And so wisdom is a very vital part of that. Then look at this. He says, I've directed you in the way of wisdom. I've led you in upright paths. That is, God has given us the pathway. When he gave us his word, remember this. Somebody says, well, that Bible was written years and years and years ago. Listen carefully. Here's the key. The scripture was written for people many years ago. But at the same time it was written for them, it was also written for us who would be following after them. God knew that you and I were coming, and he knew that you and I would need to know the same God they knew. We would need to know how to walk in the paths of righteousness just like he was speaking to them about it. And so this is God's word. In other words, this is God's guidebook. If you lay the word of God aside, you will not live a life of wisdom. First of all, you won't know what it is. You won't know how to identify it. Look at the world around you. They're living a very unwise life, wasting their resources, and sinning against God, rebelling against God outrightly with all kinds of shame and disobedience. Find out how many of those people read the Word of God, meditate upon the Word of God every day. No. They've already dispensed with the guidebook. Listen, the God who gave us life, that same God is the God who gave us this word to teach us how to live and how to gain wisdom and to how we can walk wisely. He says, my son, give attention to my wisdom. Incline your ear to my understanding. In other words, not just read through it. This is why I say, for example, meditating upon the word of God, not just reading through it. He says, give attention to my wisdom. Incline your ear to understanding, which means he is willing to show us in every aspect of our life how to walk wisely, how to make wise decisions, how to make wise choices. And he says he's willing to do it if I'm willing to incline my ear to understanding, if I'm willing to listen to him carefully, to what he may be saying in whatever way he may be saying it, then he says here's what I'm willing to do.
Notice this verse. He says, the fear of the Lord is the beginning of wisdom. That means wisdom, watch this, wisdom begins in your life and mine when we begin to reverence God for who he is. He's the sovereign of the universe. He's omnipotent, omniscient, omnipresent. He's all-loving. He's our judge. He is our guide. He's the one who loves us unconditionally. And so if I'm going to have wisdom, he said, look, the fear of the Lord is the beginning of wisdom, and the knowledge of the Holy One is understanding. If I want to know the best plan there is for my life and your life, then what do? We go to the one who gives us wisdom and understanding, having created you. He knows all of your abilities, all of your talents, all of your skills. He knows exactly what he had in mind when he created you. And he says, this is what I'm willing to do. I'm willing to help you. I'm willing to enable you to live out your life and not waste it. I don't believe God has days in your life and my life to be wasted. They're to be filled with whatever brings him glory and honor. Sometimes that's rest, but it's the will of God. Sometimes it's extreme labor. And for some, that's the will of God at that point in their life. God has the best for us. And when I look to see what he says, it's very evident. Look at this next phrase here. We acquire wisdom by praying for it. Now, this is in James. The rest of them are in Ecclesiastes and Proverbs. Listen to what he says in this passage. Now, we know it's his will for us to be wise, to walk wisely. If any of you lacks wisdom, let him ask of God. It's just that simple. That's not all of it, but it's part of it. Who gives to all generously and without reproach, and it will be given to him. That is, it's God's purpose and plan that you and I would be wise and to know what wisdom is. And I can tell you, before I get out of the bed every morning, and I'd say every morning, I don't miss any time, I ask God to give me wisdom for the day. Now, I may have the plan and I may have the calendar all out, but I know that a lot can change instantly. God, give me wisdom for this day. Let me be sensitive to the people I talk to. Let me hear what they say, what they don't say. Make me sensitive to people's hurts and what they really want to say but don't know how to say it. Make me wise when it comes to my time, not to waste any, but not to rush through life. Very important. As we think in terms of wisdom, the consequences of not being wise. So, the next thing I want us to notice is this. We acquire wisdom by observing how God works in the world. And I think about in this verse, listen to this. Go to the ants, you lazy person, he says. Observe her ways and be wise. Now, think about this. Of all the things God had said, what is the tiniest little thing that you know that just bugs you when your kitchen gets full of them? Ants. And you've noticed ants don't just wander around. They have a sense of direction. He says they have no captain, no guide, no compass, nothing. They have a sense of direction. They know where they're going. And if you ever seen one, you put a magnifying glass on one, it's amazing what a little ant can pick up with a mouth that you can't even see. They're not just floating around. They're going somewhere. So what is he saying? He says, go to the ant, O sluggard, observe her ways and be wise. So what are the ways of an ant? Organized, energetic, have goals. And in fact, when you look at an ant, all of us could take some lessons. And you can just mess up what they're doing. Next thing you know, they're right back at it again. They don't give up. And imagine how large you look to an ant. They're not intimidated. You know why? God created them in this awesome fashion. And I think one of the things that's helped me understand a little bit of God's awesome power and beauty and creativity is photographing animals and so forth. And just to give you an example. My friend and I were photographing eagles up in Alaska. And the way we would do that is our boat guide, he would get a bunch of fish and he'd fill them full of air. And so they would float, and then he would throw one out in the water, and the eagles would be sitting around on the treetop somewhere. As soon as that eagle saw that fish, it's amazing what eyesight they have. He'd just lift those wings, and he'd just trail off, and he'd circle around about three or four times. And then when he was ready to pick it up, he'd drop down to about 4 feet over the water. And it's the truth. It sounds like this. He goes, whew. And he's got that fish and gone in a split second. You can't wait around. He's got it and gone.
Now, I thought that was exciting. One day, because we've done this a number of years, we did the same thing to this eagle, threw it out there. This eagle came down, circled around, didn't pick it up. He circled around about three times and didn't pick it up. Next thing I noticed, it's another eagle was there. Must have been the baby eagle. And what does he do? He comes down, circles around, don't pick it up. Circles around, don't pick it up. Circles around, don't pick it up. You know what Mama was doing? She was teaching her young one how to fish. And so then we threw one out, and Mama Eagle comes down. I guess it's a mother. Comes down, reaches those talons down, picks it up, and never stops, never slows down, takes it and goes. Next thing you know, throws one out. Baby Eagle comes down, sweeps down, reaches down, catches that fish, takes off. And I thought, how smart. How smart. Now, this is a bird. And he learned fast how to feed himself. You say, where's God? That's this awesome God. When I think about how awesome God is, it excites me and thrills me. And I think, Father, if you put that much sense in the eagle, what? How smart we ought to be. I'll give you another example. This little bird nest outside the window, and a beautiful little nest, and there were three little babies that we've been watching them, and the eggs finally opened up, and the little babies were in there. And so Mama's coming and feeding them back and forth. One day, just pouring down rain after about the third day, pouring down rain, I thought, oh, they're going to get soaking wet. Looked out there, mother bird, as a cardinal, spread her wings out over those little birds, not a drop of water was touching them. Now, who taught her that? We acquire wisdom by observing how God works in the world. And then, of course, we become wise by heeding godly counsel. But I want you to notice this passage of Scripture here in 12:15. The way of a fool is right in his own eyes, but a wise man is he who listens to counsel. We don't have all the answers, but God has. And sometimes God may send somebody into your life to give you a bit of wisdom that's very important for God's plan for your life. Don't judge people by their education or this, that, and the other, and so forth. You can't judge them by that. God uses all kinds of people to speak to us. If you're a listener, God will give you discernment of what is right and what is wrong, what is false and what is true, because that's the work of the Holy Spirit, the gift of discernment. If we're going to be wise, we must have him. If we're going to be wise, we must be willing to listen. And people who are listening to God, following his instruction, are people who are the happiest, have the most peace, the most joy in their life. Why? Because they're walking the pathway of wisdom, which is what God wants us all to do. Now, look at this. We acquire wisdom by associating with the wise. So who are your friends? Are they people that contribute to your godliness? Are they people who contribute to your obedience? Are they people who love you because of your godly influence in their life? Are they people whom you want your sons or daughters to be like? You see, when he says we'd acquire wisdom by associating with the wise, listen, he said he who walks with wise men will be wise, but the companion of fools will suffer harm. Now, it doesn't get any straighter than that. Look to see who your friends are. Well, let me ask you this. Would you not agree that it says something about your character if you choose people who are living like a fool? And to some degree, you're saying, that's what I want to be like. You don't want to be foolish. Look at the consequences of living an ungodly life. And you can't change the Scripture. What does it say? Whatever we sow, we're going to reap. Whoever I walk with continuously, I'm going to become like them. It doesn't mean that you can't have some association with lost people, because you want to win people to Christ. But he says, listen, but the companion of fools will suffer harm. Be wise who your friends are. Be wise who you walk with. And then
I want to show you a verse in Ecclesiastes chapter 8, verse 1. Look at this. I love this. Are you listening? Say amen. I know you are. I'm just checking up on you. Look at this verse. Who is like the wise man? And who knows the interpretation of a matter? A man's wisdom illumines this. I love this. Are you listening? Say amen. I know you are. I'm just checking up on you. Look at this verse. Who is like the wise man? And who knows the interpretation?

0: That's what God said. A man's wisdom illumines him and causes his stern face to beam, shine forth. Something about their personality. You happy? Show it. And if you'll look at this last verse, and the Bible says it in several different ways, that is, we acquire wisdom as a gift from God. It's in Ecclesiastes chapter 2. Look at this verse. For to a person who is good in his sight, that is God's sight, he has given wisdom and knowledge and joy, while to the sinner he's given the task of gathering and collecting, so that he may give to the one who is good in God's sight, this to his vanity and striving after wind. He says, you know, when you and I live a life of wisdom, God will use others, for example, who are not wise. He'll take from them and give to his children. Because what does he say? We reap what we sow, and it's not for us to decide where it comes from. Now, when I look at these verses and all the things that he says about wisdom and how God works, and I want you to go back to Ecclesiastes 10:10 for a moment. And I want you to look at this, because it's a simple verse, but look what it says. If the axe is dull and he does not sharpen its edge, then he must exert more strength. Wisdom has the advantage of giving success. This is the way many people are living. They're living their lives out with a very dull axe. That's why it's so hard. That's why it's so difficult. That's why things don't work. For example, if you go to the forest with a dull axe, you'll hit the timber, and what happens? It bounces off. And again, it bounces off, and it bounces off. But when it's sharpened and honed correctly, clip right in there the first time, and there's a chip. People live their life that way. And here's what happens. Foolish living dulls the axe. Godly living, wisdom, sharpens the axe. And notice what he says? He must exert more strength, which means, look, it takes more to live out a life of disobedience and rebellion against God than it does a life of wisdom. It is my prayer that you be wise enough to know that God created you with a plan. He's there to live inside of you with the Holy Spirit and help you fulfill his plan for your life. Don't compare yourself with someone else. What's his plan, and what is the pathway he wants you to walk to please and honor him?
1: 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Today's Moment with Charles Stanley reminds us to check in with God. It's coming up.
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1: You're listening to In Touch. Things that seem good aren't always the best. With Insight for Believers, here's A Moment with Charles Stanley.
2: He says, listen, he says, you want God's best. You present your body a living sacrifice to Almighty God. You make a full surrender of yourself to Him. And do not allow yourself to be pulled away and remolded and shaped like the world. God's best blessings are going to come your way. God offers His best. He has prepared His best. And the truth is, I can either be satisfied with less than God has to offer, or I can ask the question, God, what would you do with me if I gave you my whole life? One thing for certain, God has prepared the very best that He in His infinite wisdom and unconditional love can possibly provide for every single one of His children. Does that mean it'll always be what I want it to be? Not necessarily. Does that mean that if we offer ourselves in full surrender to Him, that things will always go the way we want them to go? Absolutely not. Because sometimes what we think is the best way is not the best way at all. And sometimes when we surrender our life to the Lord Jesus Christ, sometime when we give ourselves in maybe some particular thing that He's dealing with in our life, things don't always turn out the way we expect them to. But one thing for certain, when we are fully surrendered, they will turn out for what is for our good, our best, from the wisdom, listen, and the goodness and the love of Almighty God.
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1: Lord God, for these 38 years, Lord God, the sowing and the reaping and the tilling, those that have been there on the battlefield for 38 years. Elder Hampton, Lord God, has been there since the inception of this wonderful church, CCOC, and toiled and labored, Lord God, in many years, Lord God, and pressed on. And sometimes, Father God, we take these things for granted, Lord God, as if these things are supposed to happen and we're just supposed to just get up and just come to church and then just go without no one putting the effort, Lord God, without no one, Lord God, sacrificing their time, Lord God, without no one sowing a seed, Lord God. But we want to just thank you, Father God, for those that have done that, Lord God. And we ask, Lord God, that you will reap this harvest, Lord God, and touch the hearts and the lives of the people of God, Lord God, at this time, that they will bring up leaders, Father God, to be able to continue on to the next generation, Lord God, and to the next generation, and to the next generation, Lord God, for that is why you have sacrificed yourself, Lord God. We pray these things in Jesus' name. Amen.
2: Amen.
1: Oh, welcome. That's beautiful, beautiful tilling of the ground. We thank you for that. Well, thank you. We welcome all to the Christian Community Outreach Church. Again, as we led none other by our great shepherd and pastor, Geraldine Finley. Amen. How are we doing this morning? Okay?
3: All right.
1: Okay, so we're going to be dealing with a couple of things, as Elder Hampton had mentioned. And we're going to be coming out of Exodus chapter 1, verse 22. Exodus chapter 1, verse 22. Amen.
4: Sweet spirit in this house. It's the spirit of deliverance. Rest in the Lord. Rest in the Lord. Rest in the Lord. Amen.
1: Amen. Exodus chapter 1, verse 22.
3: Yes.
1: Right, that's what I see. All right. And Pharaoh charged all his people, saying, every son that is born, you shall cast into the river. And every daughter, you shall save alive. You may be seated. But we're going to be doing a little reading here. And there went a man of the house of Levi and took to wife a daughter of Levi. And the woman conceived and bare a son. And when she saw him, that he was a goodly child, she did hide him 3 months. She hid him 3 months. And when she could no longer hide him, she took for him an ark of bulrushes and daubed it with slime and with pitch and put the child therein. And she laid it in the flags by the river's bank. And his sister stood afar off to wit what to do with him. Say, somebody always watching.
5: Somebody's always watching.
1: No matter what you do.
5: No matter what you do.
1: And the daughter of Pharaoh came down to wash herself at the river, and her maidens walked along by the river's side. And when she saw the ark among the flags, she sent her maid to fetch it. And when she had opened it, she saw the child, and behold, the baby wept. And she had compassion on him, and she said, this is the one of the Hebrew's children. And then said his sister, Pharaoh's daughter, shall I go and call to thee a nurse of the Hebrew woman, that she may nurse the child for thee? And Pharaoh's daughter said to her, go. And the maid went and called the child's mother. And Pharaoh's daughter said unto her, take this child away and nurse it for me, and I will give thee thy wages. And the woman into the child and nursed it. And the child grew up, and the child grew, and she brought him unto Pharaoh's daughter and became her son. And she called his name Moses. And she said, because I drew him out of the water. Amen?
2: Amen.
1: So today's message is going to be the one that got away.
2: Amen. All right.
1: The one that got away. If you're in this house today, I believe that you are the one that got away.
2: Amen.
1: Sometimes there's been a decree, as Pastor had mentioned last week in Jeremiah, a time of restoration and an assignment that was on your life. And sometimes there's an assignment for the bad on your life. But there's almost there's always another assignment that God has for the better. Amen. There is God's assignment and decree over your life is greater than any wicked plot or plan from the enemy. So whatever God decreed over your life, whatever God planned for you is better and supersedes any plan or plot or evil scheme that someone had over your life. The one that got away. When you have escaped the clutches of the enemy and come out of a lifestyle of sin, you have actually defeated the enemy and you have gotten away. Because if the enemy had wanted to destroy you or had thought that you or I would not have made it out of that miry clay and muck and murders and everything that happened, then he would have left us there, amen? So it would have been better off for him to leave me off in the streets and left me in a way that maybe something may have befallen me before I got to know Christ. It would have been better for you, Brother Mike, he said, if he just left you gangbanging and doing things in the street than to have you come to the house of the Lord. He said, I should have just left him where he was at. It would have been better for him to say, listen, I'd have left you on those drugs or those alcohol. I believe Brother Don, you said it would have been better for you to just be drinking that little tiki and going by the package store and doing those things. That would have been better for you, he said. I should have just left him there. But the one that got away says, Lord, I repent. The one that got away says, I can do better than this. The one that got away says, Father, for my life, I commit to him. Isn't that right, Brother Charles? Brother Charles, I believe that if he said that, if I left you in that crack house, if I could have just left you there, smoking crack, lighten up that paper one more time. I could have just left you there. Hopefully something would have happened falling you, and you might have overdosed off of something. You wouldn't have been here playing for us this day, amen? The one that got away, amen? When you've gotten away from the clutches of the enemy, when you've escaped that wicked plot, that wicked plan, you got to know that God has an assignment over your life. That's why he called you. He's plucked you out. You're one of his. No matter how deep and how low down and how far you may be, he still had mercy on you. There's grace for that. There's grace for wherever you are at in your life. There's grace. There's not an app for that. There's grace for that. God's grace is able to meet you where you at. No matter what you're going through. No matter what your condition is, God's grace and his mercy will deliver you. And he will look upon your soul and look past your faults and see your needs. Amen.
2: Jesus.
1: The one that got away. Amen.
2: The one that got away
1: was Joshua in the book of Joshua, chapter 2, verse 1 through 8, where when Joshua sent two spies to Rahab's house, y'all know the story. If you don't, we can read it. Amen. And so Joshua sent two spies over to spy out the land because God had a plan for the children of Israel to bring them into the land of milk and honey, into the land of plentiful. God had a plan for their life. So he sent Joshua to send out spies in the land. First he had sent 12, but only two came back with a good report. So this time he says, no, I'm not sending 12 no more. I'm going to send two this time. Because if I send them only two, I don't need the 10. Sometimes God's doing just what he does in our life. He begins to multiply by subtraction.
2: All right.

0: knowledge bring fruit.
1: Yeah.
0: The purging process is not a good process. It's a painful process sometimes. When I go and purge these, the peach tree or the tomatoes or the or cucumbers, you know, it's a sharp cut from the vine. And it's not, the plant might feel like, why are you doing this to me? The child might say, why are you cutting me up like this? He says, I'm doing it for your betterment. So that, I mean, you may bear much more fruit.
1: Yes, yes.
0: The one that got away, when you got away, he's purging you. He's cleaning you up. Brother Christopher, Brother Todd. These young men have been in the church playing all their life. Mm-hmm. He has set them aside. Amen. And no matter what, as they come up through youth, you know, adolescents and children, they're going to have fun. You're supposed to have fun. I encourage you to have fun.
1: Mm-hmm.
0: But you are the one that got away.
1: Jesus.
0: You could have been playing in a nightclub. You could have been playing somewhere else. But he says, you know what? You are the one that's assigned to this place. That's what God has said. There's an assignment on your life. And when you have gotten away and when you have escaped him, there's an assignment that you have to carry out. The one that got away, the one that got away. So when Joshua, when he sent the two spies out there and Rahab had to hide them because the people were looking for him. There was a decree just like with Moses that they kill him, to take him out, every male. But God hid him that he may get away. Amen. So in the book of Joshua, when those two spies went out and Rahab hit him, what happened? Rahab told him, said, listen, because you've seen me and I fear the God of your God, when things get good for you, don't forget me. Don't forget me. Most times we forget about God when things are going good. Amen. They say P. Diddy, he almost threw up on underneath that courthouse or a table. But bless the Lord, amen.
1: Amen.
0: Come on in, let's give our hand praise to this God, amen. Come on in the house, amen. Welcome to the house. Yes, welcome to the house. Yes, Lord. We're gonna get space for that. Amen. Welcome to the house of the Lord. Amen.
1: Yes, Jesus. Thank you,
0: Father. When you were the one that got away, they said people, he climbed up underneath the table praying. Because he dodged a bullet and he got away. But now, the same God that he was praying to, let's see if he's still praying to him when he gets out. Amen. So what am I saying? When God has made it a way of escape for you, you have to continue it on the path that he did for you. You can't forget about what he did.

0: What am I saying? He said that once you have received Jesus Christ as your Lord and personal Savior, you have cleaned your house up, and now you plan around, just like Samson, plan around with a gift from God on your life, then what's going to happen is your last thing is going to be worse than your first. Amen? And as we continue on in the scriptures, we'll go and stay there. We're still in Exodus chapter 2, verse 11 through 15. We're still dealing with Moses. Moses got away. Amen? God hit him. Amen? And when God has made an escape way for you, you have to continue in that path. I tell people, I didn't leave out there at the prison house. I'm not going to go back there for nothing. I didn't leave nothing in there. I tell people, I said, did you leave something in there? So why do you keep going back and forth? No. I ain't leave nothing in there. No. I ain't nothing to go back for. Amen? And that's just like you. Whatever God has given you from, yes, there's nothing to go back to. Leave it there. Leave it there. Amen. We're going to wrap this up, all right? Amen. My God, my God, my God. When he delivers you, my God, he'll do something for you. He'll put people in your path, amen, to help you along that route, amen. Just like he had someone in Moses' path that was looking over him. You see, when you're going about doing the will of God over your life, there's someone that's always, he's put somewhere, somebody in that atmosphere to look at what you're doing and say, have you considered this person? Well, no, they show up on time to work. Oh, man, they keep a positive attitude. Well, promotion is coming up, and I think that we better put Minister Elder. Yeah. But she wasn't doing nothing but just doing her job. See, when you go about doing the will of God, you're like, it's always somewhere. God is looking to promote you. God is looking to advance you. But if you stay on that path, amen. So what happened? Let's move on to Moses, chapter 2, verse 11. Are you being blessed?
1: Amen.
0: Yes, amen. Thank you, sir. Exodus chapter 2, verse 11. And it came to pass in those days when Moses was grown. Say grown.
1: Grown.
0: When we get grown, we tend to be too grown sometimes. Amen. Grown is too grown. You got grown and you got too grown. Now, my granddaughter told her great aunt, I think she was 2 years old, and Sister Martha told her something. She said, don't talk to me like that. I'm grown. 2 years old. And she grown. So you got grown and then too grown, amen? That when he went out with his brother and looked on their birds, and he spied an Egyptian smiting a Hebrew on his brother. Well, after the fight broke out. And he looked this way and that way, and when he saw that there was no man, he slew the Egyptian and hit him in the sand. Moses committed murder at this point. That's capital murder. The same God that looked out for him and told him to get away, now he committed murder. And when he went to the second day, behold, two men of the Hebrews strove together. And he said to him that did the wrong, wherefore smitest thou thy fellow? And he said, who made thee a prince and a judge over us? And tendest thou to kill me as thou killest the Egyptian? And Moses spared and said, surely this thing is known. Everybody know what I did. I got to get out of here. I got to get on the land now. I'm out of here. All I was doing was trying to help somebody, and now I'm in the jam. Now 15. Now when Pharaoh heard these things, he sought to slay Moses. But Moses fled from the face of Pharaoh and dwelt in the land of Midian, and he sat down by the well. The one that got away.
1: Yes.
0: He got away twice, amen? He got away from a murder conviction. And he got away because he had a death sentence on his life. So sometimes God would allow us to get away a couple times, amen? The first time you got away, you said, I'm going to try it again. I got away. See, you can't play with it. See, there's no right way to do wrong. So once you have gotten away, oh, that was easy, man. I can do that again. You start off with a small thing. First, you steal a truck out the store or something like that. You know, that's what I did. Little candy bar, a Tic Tac or something. You start there, you get in your pocket, you slide out the store. before. That was easy. Now, man, look here. I need some money. Now you're cutting checks. That's how sin happened. You see? You start with a little bit. Then you go to the same thing. Like, we gotta move on. Y'all remember this one? When you got the way, don't play. You gotta keep on. You gotta keep on. So, and then you had Daniel. In the book of Daniel, chapter 3, verse 6 through 12, you don't have to read it. We'll summarize it right here. In Daniel chapter 3, verse 6 through 12, the king made a decree. There was an assignment on everybody's life that when he builds this tower, that everybody at a certain time, no matter what you was doing or who you was at, you're supposed to bow down to this symbol or this idol when the bell rang. Well, you had three Hebrew boys that was defiant and refused to listen to that decree that was put over their life through Nebuchadnezzar. Sometimes there's a decree over your life that you have to define and say, no, I am not doing that. I got God got better for me. I'm going to do what God told me to do. And we all

0: that ring the bell that you're supposed to be bowing down? And don't you understand that I'm King Nebuchadnezzar? And when I make something up, you're supposed to do what I told you to do. So they told him, said, well, we understand who you are. But our God is well able to deliver me from any decree that you have on my life.
1: Yes.
0: So you have to have that same resolve. No matter what's happening on your life, you got to say, my God is able to deliver me from any decree over my life.
1: Oh, yes.
0: And so the people that were supposed to start the fire, they got it so hot that they messed up and burned them on themselves and got into the fire. Where's my point? Some people that set the fires over your life. Leave it alone. Leave it alone. Leave it alone. The fire will consume them. You leave it alone. You got to let God do this thing. Somebody set fires on your life. You see a fire, you leave it alone. You go to God. And let God take it from there.
1: Yeah.
0: And so what happened with that? The ones that was lighting the fire, they the ones got burnt up. They put it so hot that they couldn't even stand it with yellow wall in it.
1: They couldn't stand it.
0: But the ones that was supposed to get burnt, maybe not. The one that got away.

0: Well and good. Yes. Thank
1: now,
0: you,
1: when
0: God.
1: You have an assignment on your life,
0: well,
1: and you got away, what do you do? What's next? Well, we got an answer for that. Elder Gert, she blessed the leadership with the leadership Bible. Here, they want these. I got these. Look at them. In this book, the one that wrote this, it's very, very, we're going to be going over some principles today. Amen? He says this, and this is very important in this forward. He says, how do you lead, manage, or do business for the Lord? Whether you teach high school, work in the office, spend your days on the factory floor, or lead a multinational company, God cares about how you lead. He has gifted you with an ability that reflects part of his image in you. And the guidebook for understanding that gift is in your hands right now. No matter where you are, you might think that you got to be up here to be a leader. No. No matter where you are, once you have gotten away, there's still an assignment on your life. There's work to do. At Christian Community Church Outreach, we got plenty of work here to do. Pastors sent out positions in the Christian Community. There's over 55 assignments that we can help out with here. One person can't do it all, nor two. So we will help you with your gift once you've gotten away.
2: All right?
1: We want to help you with your gift. Now that you got away, what you going to do? Are you going to rest on your laurels, what they say? Have you ever heard that word, heard that term, resting on your laurels? What it means is that it means one should not become complacent or satisfied with past achievements and stop striving for further success. Just because you are succeeded in one area, you have to keep growing and growing, amen? Yeah. That's his way. So if we read and we wrap this up, Romans chapter 11, verse 29, amen? Once we have gotten away, what do we do next? Amen? Romans 11, 29. Bless the Lord on my soul. He says in Romans 11, 29, for the gifts and calling of God are without repentance. And some Bible says it's irrevocable. God's gift on your life is irrevocable. Whatever he blessed you with, it's up to you to start to develop that gift. It's up to you and me to start to go and find out how can I utilize this gift that God gave me since I got away from hellfire. How can I serve the body of Christ since I got away from hellfire?
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0: don't know what you're going through, but more than likely you've asked a couple of questions. Why has this happened to me? And God, why don't you remove this? And remember this, more important than God removing the difficulty, hardship, pain, and suffering is that you and I learn something, that we walk away from whatever we're going through in life, being able to say deeply within our heart, thank you, dear God, for all you've brought me through. Thank you, dear God, for what you're in the process of teaching me in this.
1: It's normal to want to bypass hardship, but difficulty often can't be predicted or avoided. 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
0: Are you going through some trial in your life that you don't understand? You don't know why it had to happen to you. You look back and you ask one or two questions. What did I do to deserve this? You can't come up with an answer. God, why have you allowed this in my life? Can't come up with an answer. And to be truthful and honest, what you want most of all is out of this. I want to escape it. I want freedom from it. I want all this pain and hurt